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1: 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And suddenly, he has the chance to become someone else. 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
5: Weather Channel forecast for the Midlands. Still dealing with a lot of tropical downpours and humidity across the coast. Showers and storms coming in from the east, moving to the west tonight, and a low of 70 degrees. Isolated storms Thursday, 91, and widely scattered storms for Friday, Saturday, and Sunday with highs near 90 degrees. I'm meteorologist Scott Lauriemore at the Weather Channel.
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0: Hey, you ever notice how some stations play the same songs every day? Yeah, well, we did too. That's why we're here, playing a bunch of random songs in a row, right? 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
10: Weather Channel forecast for the Midlands, still dealing with a lot of tropical downpours and humidity across the coast. Showers and storms coming in from the east, moving to the west tonight, and a low of 70 degrees. Isolated storms Thursday, 91, and widely scattered storms for Friday, Saturday, and Sunday with highs near 90 degrees. I'm meteorologist Scott Lauriemore at the Weather Channel.
0: 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Well, we're back, and we brought music, Z95. Here's that music we brought.

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5: Weather Channel forecast for the Midlands, still dealing with a lot of tropical downpours and humidity across the coast. Showers and storms coming in from the east, moving to the west tonight, and a low of 70 degrees. Isolated storms Thursday, 91, and widely scattered storms for Friday, Saturday, and Sunday with highs near 90 degrees. I'm meteorologist Scott Lauriemore at the Weather Channel.
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1: Weather Channel forecast for the Midlands. Still dealing with a lot of tropical downpours and humidity across the coast. Showers and storms coming in from the east, moving to the west tonight, and a low of 70 degrees. Isolated storms Thursday, 91, and widely scattered storms for Friday, Saturday, and Sunday with highs near 90 degrees. I'm meteorologist Scott Lauriemore at the Weather Channel.
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1: Weather Channel forecast for the Midlands. Still dealing with a lot of tropical downpours and humidity across the coast. Showers and storms coming in from the east, moving to the west tonight, and a low of 70 degrees. Isolated storms Thursday, 91, and widely scattered storms for Friday, Saturday, and Sunday with highs near 90 degrees. I'm meteorologist Scott Lauriemore at the Weather Channel.
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2: Weather Channel forecast for the Midlands. Still dealing with a lot of tropical downpours and humidity across the coast. Showers and storms coming in from the east, moving to the west tonight, and a low of 70 degrees. Isolated storms Thursday, 91, and widely scattered storms for Friday, Saturday, and Sunday with highs near 90 degrees. I'm meteorologist Scott Lauriemore at the Weather Channel.
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We know you do too, so rather than playing the same ones over and over, we're playing thousands of songs in random order. That way you can't really figure out what the heck's going on. 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
1: Weather Channel forecast for the Midlands. Still dealing with a lot of tropical downpours and humidity across the coast. Showers and storms coming in from the east, moving to the west tonight, and a low of 70 degrees. Isolated storms Thursday, 91, and widely scattered storms for Friday, Saturday, and Sunday with highs near 90 degrees. I'm meteorologist Scott Lauriemore at the Weather Channel.
0: 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Well, we're back, and we brought music, Z95. Here's that music we brought.

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0: 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Black Street Productions. We out, ride. We out, we out, we
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1: Weather Channel forecast for the Midlands. Still dealing with a lot of tropical downpours and humidity across the coast. Showers and storms coming in from the east, moving to the west tonight, and a low of 70 degrees. Isolated storms Thursday, 91, and widely scattered storms for Friday, Saturday, and Sunday with highs near 90 degrees. I'm meteorologist Scott Lauriemore at the Weather Channel.
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5: Weather Channel forecast for the Midlands, still dealing with a lot of tropical downpours and humidity across the coast. Showers and storms coming in from the east, moving to the west tonight, and a low of 70 degrees. Isolated storms Thursday, 91, and widely scattered storms for Friday, Saturday, and Sunday with highs near 90 degrees. I'm meteorologist Scott Lauriemore at the Weather Channel.
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3: Weather channel forecast of the Midlands, sunshine, 93. Heat index values around 102 and a passing afternoon shower or storm. 94 tomorrow, scattered showers and storms around. Moisture will continue to increase as we move into the weekend. Good chance of rain and storms on Saturday with a high 92. 50-50 chance of storms on Sunday. Sunday's high in the low 90s. Richard DeWedding at the Weather Channel.
4: All right, you heard the man. That's what we're looking at over the next few days. They want to keep that umbrella handy this weekend. Anyway, rolling along here on this Thursday morning. Good morning, Sumter Show. Derek Burris here with you, and hope you're having a good day today. We got a full slate here today. We're going to check in with our friends with the Scouts a little bit later on. Also, we'll talk to the folks at the Sumter Museum. We'll be chatting with our friend Christy from Silver Paper, and also the Sumter County Sheriff's Office. Going to be checking in with us today. Of course, we also got our birthday club, got our spotlight on stupid, kind of random facts of the day for you. And also, as we get rolling here in earnest this morning, we have our good news stories that are making the rounds here for you today. An off-duty NYPD officer's a hero after saving an unconscious driver. He also helped prevent a dangerous situation on a busy Brooklyn street. The officer noticed a car run a red light and saw that the driver was unconscious. So he quickly jumped in through the window, put the vehicle in park, pulled the driver out, and began CPR. The officer is humble about his help, and when he asked, he said he was just doing his job. And a Marine veteran in Texas recently went viral because he asked for 100 birthday cards for his 100th birthday, but instead, he got more than 4,000. His name is Weldon Bowen, and he enlisted in the Marines in 1945, and now that he's turned 100, he's a bit of a local celebrity. And patients and staff at hospitals in Colorado are getting some extra comfort thanks to a certified therapy dog. Dog's name is Wynn, and it's a 7-year-old Labrador and Golden Retriever mix. Wynn visits as many as 50 people during her hospital rounds, and she loves helping patients and healthcare workers, too. It's become such a success that their company is currently looking for more therapy dog teams to join the program. How about that? All right. There's some good news for you this morning. We'll take a break. Back with plenty more on this Thursday. This is Good Morning Sumter. We're right here on Z95.

little John Cougar Mellencamp for you. 6:53, moving along here on this Thursday morning. Good morning, Sumner Show. Derek Burris here with you. Two things for you real quick that I thought pretty interesting to hear today. The movie Avengers Doomsday has already made $50 million so far in domestic pre-sale tickets. It doesn't even hit theaters until December 18th, which is a little over 3 months away. Marvel Studios says that more than 70% of those pre-sales are for Infinity Vision, which is kind of like Disney's version of IMAX. It's described as delivering, quote, the biggest, brightest, and most immersive cinematic experience. The first film to be released in Infinity Vision will be Avengers Endgame Encore later on this month. Fans think this is in Disney's

0: or a humanoid robot? Well, Business Insider looked into how much it would cost to employ a two-legged humanoid robot in a factory, according to a company called Agility Robotics. Their latest model would cost clients $200,000 for the robot itself, plus a one-time $20,000 deployment fee. Afterward, the software and maintenance would run about $36,000 a year per bot. These bots have an expected useful lifespan of about 5 years. So if you add all that up, the humanoid robot would cost about $400,000 over 5 years. The cost of you would depend on your salary, along with taxes and benefits, including things like health insurance and retirement. Of course, there are a ton of other intangibles, so it's not that simple. Even assuming that the work output would be similar, a humanoid robot might be less able to help with training and provide creative ideas and feedback. Robots would also require insurance, just a different kind. A human would need to be covered for paid time off, would likely need major holidays off, and could require more overhead cost. And just because these humanoid robots don't need vacation days, they would surely have unexpected breakdowns that would sideline them until they could be fixed or reprogrammed. But you know what? What they say the thing cost initially $200,000 for the robot? Kind of like everything else technology. Remember when VCRs first came out? They were like, you know, $800-$900. And then, you know, a few years later, you pick one up for $50. Yeah, probably happened. Same thing with robots. Hopefully not, though. Anyway, there's some stuff for you. We'll take a break. We come back. Our friends of the Scouts on the way. Also this morning, we'll talk to the Sumter Museum, our friends at Silver Paper, and also the Sumter County Sheriff's Office. We got a lot going on this morning. Birthday Club, though, on the way. Spotlight on Stupid. Got a random facts of the day. All that and more coming up. Is your Thursday. It's Good Morning Sumter right here on Z95.
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0: classic. CCR for you. 7:17 our time. Rolling along here on this Thursday morning. Good morning, Sumter Show. Derek Burris with you. Time for the birthday club. And this is one of those rare days. We do not have a birthday. Yeah. In fact, I'm looking at the calendar. We got to go back. Let's see. Last time we did not have a birthday was August 28th. So that was, what, a couple weeks ago. So, anyway, one of the rare days we don't have a birthday here today for the birthday club. But tomorrow here on the show, of course, Friday, we'll do our end of the week drawing, and that's for our bag of swag and goodies. We'll draw from all the names we've ended up announcing this week, this past Monday through this coming Sunday. And remember, if you got a weekend birthday, falls on Saturday or Sunday, we always announce those on Friday morning. Also, a little extra added bonus for you. If we announce your name at the birthday club, you're automatically entered into our end-of-the-month drawing, and that's for a $250 gift card to Heinz Furniture and Bedding, 3602 Broad Street Extension, right here in Sumter. But remember, my friends, can't win. 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So send along that birthday information. 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Or just type in the words Good Morning Sumter right there in Facebook search bar. 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It's easy to send us a message through Facebook's Messenger. 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And remember, you can send in your own name. You can send in your spouse, parent, child, grandparent, cousin, coworker, next door neighbor, whoever, as long as they live here in our listening areas. One of those rare days we do not have a birthday here today in the birthday club. But don't forget, tomorrow's Friday, so we'll do that in the week drawing. Somebody is going to win some swag and goodies from us at this time tomorrow. All right, birthday club done. Time now for the Spotlight on Stupid.
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0: You know, this one just goes to show that Florida man syndrome is contagious. An Italian man visited Florida recently and was arrested after returning home when the authorities discovered the head of an endangered crocodile hidden in his luggage. That's not cool. In Italy, at least, according to the report, the reptile's head had been dried and wrapped in ordinary wrapping paper, thus evading security in the U.S. Border authorities in Italy seized the head and placed the passenger under investigation for allegedly smuggling a specimen belonging to a protected species without the proper certificate or license. Get this, if convicted, the man's looking at a fine of anywhere from $23,000 to $230,000 and a prison term of 6 months to a year. And for what it's worth, endangered crocodile heads aren't always illegal there in Florida, but you do have to go through the proper channels. Good gosh. $230,000 and up to a year in jail for a crocodile head. All right. There's your Spotlight on Stupid. Time now for our random facts of the day. Always enjoy bringing you these little nuggets of knowledge every morning here at this time. Athletes in the ancient Greek Olympics competed while completely naked. It was a tribute to the Greek god Zeus. They wanted to show Zeus their physical power and their muscular physiques. Bruce Willis turned down the role of Sam in the movie Ghost because he didn't understand how it would work with the main character being dead for most of the movie. The role went to Patrick Swayze. By the way, 9 years later, Bruce starred in The Sixth Sense, if you get the meaning there. When people are struck by lightning, the mark that appears on them afterwards looks like a detailed silhouette of a fern tree. This occurs because the capillaries beneath the skin rupture from the shock of the electrical discharge. In most cases, the marks are not permanent and can even disappear within days. And listen to this. Salvador Dali, a famous artist back in the day, he had a neat trick for getting out of paying for drinks and meals for large groups of friends. He'd offer to pay by check, but then he would do drawings on the backs of the checks, making them works of art and unlikely to be cashed. Genius. And the national flag with the most colors in it is Belize, the flag of Belize. They have 19 different colors in their flag. How about that? All right, there are your random facts for today. We'll take a break. Back with more. Scheduled chat with our friends in the Scouts. Also coming up a little bit later on, our friends from the Sumter Museum. Also Silver Paper and the Sumter Sheriff's Office. We got a full slate here this morning. Coming up on this Thursday, it's Good Morning Sumter right here on Z95.
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0: Z95, little Pompeii for you. 7:31, our time. Moving along here on this Thursday morning. Good morning, Sumter Show. Derek Burris with you. As promised, our friends in the Scouts here with us this morning, and I have Michael Schuch. He's the field director for the Indian Waters Council, the PD service area. And Michael, how are you doing this morning?
1: I am doing wonderful.
0: You guys having No, go ahead.
1: We are busy setting up joining events. We are going all over the place and setting up also at Camp Society Hill, Camp Coker. We are setting up all kinds of events for the fall and for Halloween Scouting. And it is just an exciting time to be in scouting.
0: That's good. When is Scouting going to be held this year?
1: Scouting is always the third full weekend in October. So this year it'll be the weekend of the 16th on a Friday evening, Saturday and Sunday. That also coincides with the National Jamboree on the air. And we will have a ham radio club out there on Saturday so the scouts can talk to other scouts worldwide. We did it last year, and it was a big hit, and they're coming back annually now. Yeah,
0: that's pretty cool. Where's it going to be held? Where's Scouting going to be held this year, Michael?
1: It is at Camp Coker.
0: There you go.
1: In Society Hill.
0: Right down the road from us. And that's a really nice facility there. You guys had a very successful series of summer camps at all your camps there and at Camp Barstow this year, I believe.
1: Yes, sir, we did. We had increased participation and from Cub Scouts events during the summer, Cub Scout family, resident camp, weekend events for Weeblos and Bears and all ages of Cub Scouts specific all throughout the summer. We've got our fall events lined up, ready to go. Just putting the final touches on them, getting ready to welcome a whole lot of kids out there this summer and this fall and their families.
0: So you've already got...
1: Camp Barstow had increased participation, so it was running big and smooth this year.
0: That's fantastic, Michael. And again, you guys heavily in the schools and other places recruiting for troops and all now, and you've got a lot of things coming up. I know popcorn sale is a big thing in the fall for a lot of scouts, and you guys already planning your big barbecue for next spring.
1: Yes, sir. This in about a week or so, we had the first 2027 barbecue committee meeting, and we will be going full bore planning that for the end of March next year. It looks to be like it's going to grow bigger and better every year.
0: Very good. And that's going to be coming up again next spring. We'll be at the fairgrounds here in Sumter, usually, around the end of March?
1: It's around the end of March, yes.
0: Yeah, well, very good. What else you got for us this morning here, Michael?
1: Well, as always, we open our doors and invite everybody to join, boys and girls. We've got more troops and crews and PAC in operation this year in Sumter County. We are currently working with a venue and setting up our big fall sign-up day, which will be publicized on Facebook and radio where we can get it. And there'll be an event where you can sign up online. It doesn't cost anything to come to the sign-up, but
0: right.
1: Talk to all the leaders at one spot and find out which unit works best for you and your family.
0: That's awesome.
1: And that'll be coming out soon, and everybody will see those flyers of those advertisements.
0: Very good. And, of course, folks can always go to the website beascout.org. It's beascout.org, and they can easily find out more about scouting here in our local area. I think you just put your zip code or something in. It'll give you information on our local scouting program.
1: Yes, sir. The national office has actually updated beascout.org on the registration systems. We were one of the first councils in the country to use the new system. And it is much simpler. It just displays you a map now with all the units located on a map instead of having to switch between list and map. So it's become a more smooth process. Also, remember, for our military families who are active, reserve, or National or Air Guard, their kids receive a waiver on the national membership fee. So it's just the council membership fee that they have to pay. and that will be verified if they go online. It can only be done online registration, but you can be at a sign-up event and still do the online registration.
0: Yeah, there you go.
1: And that's how they verify the military status, is they go through ID.me when the parents put in their information.
0: By the way, speaking of military, I know Scout Troop 342, this is the one affiliated with Shaw Air Force Base. Every year, of course, they put on the Terror Trail at Second Mill. And I know Brian Davis and the folks there, they do a really good job putting that on. That's a big fundraiser for that scout troop. And I know that'll be coming up in the weeks ahead and running through the Halloween season there at Second Mill on the weekends.
1: Yes, sir. That's a big event every year, and that is their major fundraiser every year.
0: Yep.
1: Popcorn is still going, so if you see Cub Scouts out and about with a table set up to sell popcorn in late September and October, or anytime you see them, that sale will run through the end of October. Support scouting and help these kids earn their own way and get to many, many adventures this year.
0: Yeah. All right. Well, very good. Well, Mike, once again, tell folks how they can get in contact with the folks at the Scouts if they'd like to get involved. I know you're always looking for volunteers as well as young men and women to be members of the Scouts.
1: Yes, sir. The council website is indianwaters.org. And my email address for this area is michael.shook@scouting.org.
0: All right. Spell your last name for folks, by the way, Michael.
1: S-H-O-O-K.
0: All right. Michael Shook. And again, he's the field director for the PD region, for the Indian Waters Council here with our very fine scouting program. Michael, I hope you have a good day, my friend.
1: You too, and it's been a pleasure, and thank you for having me on.
0: Absolutely. Our friend Michael Shook with our local scouting program here. Always enjoy talking to our friends with the Scouts. We got to take a break. We come back. We've got some more for you. We've got a busy morning here. Friends in the Sumter Museum will be coming by. Also, we've got our friends from Silver Paper and the Sumter County Sheriff's Office. All that and more on tap is your Thursday. It's Good Morning Sumter right here on Z95.
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13: Weather Channel forecast of the Midlands, sunshine, 93. Heat index values around 102 and a passing afternoon shower or storm. 94 tomorrow, scattered showers and storms around. The moisture will continue to increase as we move into the weekend. Good chance of rain and storms on Saturday with a high 92. 50-50 chance of storms on Sunday. Sunday's high in the low 90s. Richard DeWedding at the Weather Channel.
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1: 7:50, excuse me. Our time rolling along here on this Thursday morning. Good morning, something to show. Derek Burris with you. Got a few things here for you real quick. Did you ever find out something recently that everybody else seemed to know years ago? Well, somebody online asked people to share the common knowledge facts they completely missed. And some of these answers are pretty funny. So here's some common knowledge that you still might know. And these are real things that people said they did not realize. Somebody thought that penguins are birds, obviously. They are birds. Penguins are birds. Apparently, some people think they're fish. Really? Here's another one. The Beatles is a play on the word beet. Some people thought it was the English spelling of beetle, like the animal, B-E-E-T-L-E, beetle. Pineapples grow from plants on the grounds, not on trees, just so you know. A lot of people had no idea that chicken tenders are short for chicken tenderloins. Some people did not know that pickles are cucumbers. Reindeers are real animals. They're not just Santa's helpers. A lot of people thought that reindeer were just, you know, only affiliated with Santa Claus. Let's just put it that way. This one blew my mind. Ponies are not baby horses. Ponies are their own type of horse, and a baby horse is a foal. So there you go. Hey, think back to your last sit-down meal with your family. Did anybody finish eating just as everybody was finally sitting down good? With kids, you may only care that they ate enough. But what if it's your partner? There's a new article about eating speed gaps in relationships where one person essentially scarfs down a meal while another takes leisurely bites. Now, small gaps aren't that noticeable, especially if the meal is stretched out. But bigger gaps can disrupt the vibe and comfort level at the dinner table. It's not necessarily a bad thing. One expert says partners who eat at different paces may actually be more compatible than not. Eating at a different pace could indicate a necessary balance in the relationship where one person may move through the world more slowly while another may move with more vigor. Obviously, there can be issues if one person isn't respectful and makes the other feel rushed, self-conscious about eating too quickly, gets up from the table too soon, or you're attempting to share a plate. Like a lot of things, the key is to have a conversation about it if it's becoming an issue. Although, if you do it at mealtime, it needs to be before the fast eater really locks in because they'll be taking their plate to the sink in no time. Okay. By the way, there are actually some relevant TikToks trending on this right now. There's a montage where women are watching their boyfriend's eating pace and one where men are matching their girlfriend's pace. Interesting. Hey, has somebody walked up to you and offered you $1,000 if you'd immediately change a car's tire on the spot? Could you do it? And no, you can't watch a YouTube video first. A new poll asked how confident Americans feel about performing very common actions without instructions. Here they are. Sewing a button onto a shirt, cooking white rice, changing a flat tire, and changing a baby's dirty diaper. Well, here's how people felt from most confident to least. On the cooking white rice, 73% say they could definitely do it on the spot. Another 17% said probably. 5% said probably not. 2% said definitely not. 3% aren't sure. Boomers, by the way, are especially confident on that one. Changing a baby diaper, 67% said they could definitely do it on the spot. Another 17% said probably. 6% said probably not. 5% said definitely not, and 4% aren't sure. Boomers and Generation Xers are really confident in that one. Sewing a button, 60% said they could definitely do it on the spot. Another 20% said probably. 8% said probably not. 7% said definitely.

0: Z95. Kenny Loggins, 8:02 our time. As promised, our friends of the Sumter Museum are here with us this morning, and their executive director, Annie Rivers, here with us. How are you?
1: I'm good. How are you doing?
0: I'm doing great today.
1: Good.
0: Like a little bit cooler.
1: Yes. Out there. Enjoying it.
0: Yeah. I mean, it's still hot. I mean, yeah. Anything over like 85 is hot to me, but it falls on the way.
1: Yeah.
0: Let's put it this way. And that's a good thing, though, because that means you guys have a lot of things coming up at the museum.
1: We do. We are preparing for a busy fall season and would love for anyone listening to come join us at all these events. Starting next Tuesday, we have our next book signing reception with Rhonda McKnight, who we have hosted several times before. She's fairly local. She's a wonderful author and just a wonderful speaker. She's really fun to be with. So we encourage you to come out Tuesday, September 15th at 6:00. We do have various ticket options where you can just come and enjoy the event, which will include the talk, a Q&A with the author, an opportunity to purchase books, get the book signed, talk with Rhonda McKnight personally. And that is only $10 for members, $15 for the public. And I think I forgot to mention there will be refreshments.
0: Okay.
1: So come enjoy some wine and cheese and other hors d'oeuvres. But you could also do the book package with your ticket, which is book and reception. That's $25 for members and $30 for the public. So if you want to go ahead and get your book at a discounted price, you can get that ticket.
0: Very good.
1: So again, that's Tuesday the 15th, next Tuesday at 6:00. That'll be over in our Heritage Education Center where we do all of our book events. Mm-hmm. And this is Rhonda McKnight on her new book, Writer in Residence, which covers a burned out writer who escapes to a lowcountry retreat where a magnetic bestselling author, a soul-stirring Gullah community, and a shocking family secret.
0: Oh, they always have to throw in the shocking family secret.
1: Yeah.
0: Yes, and they all take place down the lowcountry for some reason, too, it seems like. Those are good books, though.
1: Yeah.
0: Yeah.
1: It's supposed to be rich with romance, history, and redemption. It's a powerful story about reclaiming your voice and discovering the truth that you've been running from, maybe the thing that sets you free.
0: Maybe that's the shocking family secret. Right. Then. All right.
1: So that'll be a fun event. For kids and the family, we have our annual Pirate Day coming up on Saturday, September 26th from 11 to 3. This will be in our backcountry. It's totally free and open to the public. Mm-hmm. So we invite you to come join us. It'll be a little bit different than previous years. We're going to focus some on the 250th, since we're still celebrating the American Revolution anniversary. Excuse me. And we want to tie in, you know, what was piracy like during that time? How did pirates play a role with the Patriots?
0: There you go.
1: So you can come learn about that. There'll be some interactive features that you can participate in, some games. It'll just be a fun time, and it is free again.
0: That is a good event. Came out there last year. We had a lot of fun.
1: Yeah, so we get a lot of families out there, and it's a good time to step away from technology and just enjoy some time together. Again, that's Saturday, September 26th from 11 to 3.
0: All right, very good.
1: All right. For adults, the week after that, we have our annual Backcountry Brews event on October 1st. At 6:00. Mm-hmm. This is for 21 years old and over. We've always partnered with the Sumter Original Brewery, so a big shout out and thanks to them.
0: Right.
1: They provide samples of at least 4 different types of beer. And this year we are moving it to the fall. We're focusing on fall brews. So I think they'll have their Oktoberfest and some other seasonal ales. So you have to come check that out. We will have samples of the beer. You'll be able to have some barbecue. There'll be historical presentations where you can learn about the history of those particular beers.
0: Right.
1: And then how Jamie, the brewmaster at Sumter Original Brewery, makes them today.
0: Which is fascinating.
1: It is, yes.
0: It's really interesting.
1: So we're looking forward to that. We're also going to have some music provided by a string quartet from Sumter High. So that will all be in our backcountry again on Thursday, October 1st. The tickets are $20 for museum members and $25 for the public. it's an all-inclusive ticket, so that includes your food, it includes the beer samples, mm-hmm. entertainment. So come on out for a good time. We have those tickets available on our website now, www.sumtermuseum.org. Just click on the events tab, or you're welcome to just give us a call for any of these events. It's 803-775-0908.
0: Okay.
1: Other than that, we have some more book events coming up.
0: Oh, listen, you can't read too much, as my wife would say.
1: Yeah, this will be a little bit different. We have Susan Beckham Sarinda, who we've hosted a couple times before. She's an amazing writer from the Spartanburg area. Her book is called No Way Out But Through, a novel inspired by a true story. And it looks at two women of different generations, one scarred by an abusive teen marriage and the other by an alcoholic husband, that come together to grapple their inner demons and confront untold stories. So it's set in Polly's Island, as well as...
0: And there are shocking family secrets that will be revealed.
1: Yes. But it is also set in 1990s rural Oklahoma. So you get two different looks there.
0: There you go.
1: But she will be on site on October 6th at 6 o'clock, and we are partnering with the YWCA mm-hmm. of the Upper Lowlands here in Sumter. They will be on site and have a table, and a percentage of what the book sales will be going to them.
0: Okay.
1: So we do have tickets available for that, $10 for museum members, $15 for the public, and that includes the reception, the talk, the Q&A, and the opportunity to purchase books and get them signed the author.
0: Awesome.
1: I do want to mention that we will be having a concert at our Temple Sinai Jewish History Center on Saturday, October 17th. Mm-hmm. The actual concert will start at 7, but we're going to do pre-concert reception with refreshments and give our visitors an opportunity to view our exhibits, including a traveling exhibit that we will have during October and November from the Anne Frank Center.
0: Mm-hmm.
1: That focuses on reading and writing for Anne Frank and what that was like, so we can learn more about her experiences with her diary. So that will be over at our Temple Sinai Jewish History Center at 11 Church Street. The concert will feature Rachel Calloway, who is a USC School of Music professor, who is going to be the vocalist, mezzo-soprano, and then the Amarnet Quartet, a string quartet coming from Florida. It's very well renowned.
0: Okay.
1: So really looking forward to having them. We haven't had them before. So again, that's Saturday, October 17th. The pre-concert reception starts at 6. The concert starts at 7. It is a totally free event. So encourage you to take advantage of that. It's all thanks to a grant that we received from Central Carolina Community Foundation.
0: Good deal. All right.
1: So... other than that, we have our Morning Hour, Morning in the Victorian Age program coming up on Tuesday, October 20th at 6 o'clock.
0: Have you done this one before?
1: We started to last year, yeah. So we're looking forward to that. Our curator, Lindsay Stuber, has put this program together mm-hmm. and will be leading it. So you can come explore the deeply rooted rituals, symbolism, and societal expectations surrounding death and grief during the Victorian era. So that, again, is Tuesday, October 20th at 6 o'clock. We'll have some hors d'oeuvres, some wine and cheese for you to enjoy. So the reception cost is $10 for museum members and $15 for the public. But she'll have some artifacts on site that you can check out with a little pop-up exhibit. And she's an amazing speaker, so I know it's going to be a great program.
0: And it includes some shocking family secrets.
1: I'm sure that will be part of it, yeah, because that's, you know, really interesting. Yeah.
0: Everything involving history in the museum is shocking family secrets.
1: That's the fun of uncovering history.
0: There you go.
1: I do want to mention, we typically do our backcountry harvest the second Saturday of October, but because of some conflicts, there's fall break for the school district and all sorts of other conflicts, we wanted to move it this year.
0: Okay.
1: So it's going to be Saturday, October 24th.
0: Okay.
1: And we are combining it with our typical trick-or-treat event.
0: That makes sense.
1: So we'll have some candy available, but you also get to experience life around the year 1800 with costume interpreters, demonstrating skills like blacksmithing and spinning and weaving, cooking over the open fire. Yeah. There'll be interactive opportunities for you to play games and make some crafts. So it'll be a fun time, again, on Saturday, October 24th. And as always, it's a free event.
0: Very good. So, man, there's all sort of stuff coming up.
1: Yeah, and I can't leave without talking about the Oyster Rose.
0: No, you gotta mention that.
1: Our tickets will be available within the next week, I believe. But it's our 28th annual Backcountry Oyster Rose coming up on Thursday, November 19th from 6 to 9. Big shout out to our presenting sponsor, Prisma Health. But we will have all-you-can-eat oysters, chili, barbecue, beer, wine, and soft drinks. Chapel Court will be providing the entertainment. And it's all in the Museum Gardens. It's a great time, a big social event for Sumter. The tickets are all-inclusive. That is $50 for museum members and $75 for the public.
0: Okay.
1: So those tickets do sell out. Be on the lookout for those going on sale within the next week.
0: Very good. That's always a great event. And very, very well attended. And I'm guessing you're not doing ticket sales at the door because you usually sell
1: right.
0: out.
1: Yeah, we usually sell out the day before. So, yeah. Okay.
0: All right. Very good. Folks want to find out and get tickets to any of these events, you have a very nice event page. In fact, I'm on it right now here on your website. Tell folks how they find it and how they go about getting in contact with you guys to get tickets or even more importantly, get a membership to the museum.
1: Yeah, thank you. So our website is www.sumtermuseum.org. You can check out our events page and see what all is happening. And there's ticket links to click on. Anything that's ticketed, although a lot of our events, as I mentioned, are free. 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So if you hit the support tab, you'll see our membership levels. 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So even the Oyster Roast, you get $25 off your ticket.
0: There you go.
1: So the membership very quickly pays for itself. 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And there's various levels with different benefits. But you can see that on our website again, sumtermuseum.org, or give us a call, 803-775-0908. And we'd love for you to visit our main campus, which consists of the Williams-Brice House, Carolina Backcountry Homestead, and Heritage Education Center. Is open Thursdays, Fridays, and Saturdays from 10 to 5. And we are located right across the street from the hospital. And then our Temple Sinai Jewish History Center facility is down the street at 11 Church Street. 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
0: All right. Great place to visit and great place to have a membership at our very fine Sumter Museum, which the new military museum. Give a little plug coming in 2027.
1: That's right. We're looking at probably spring, summer. So we're busy working on the exhibits right now. I think I've mentioned a call in the past that we are hoping to get some more veteran images. I know Sammy Way has established a very large collection and he has kindly given those to us. But if you have not yet given your photo to Sammy Way and you served as a veteran or in the military, we would love to get those so we can include you.
0: Very good. Excited for that as well. Annie, thanks for being with us this morning.
1: Thank you for having me.
0: All right, Annie Rivers, she's the executive director of our wonderful Sumter Museum here, right there on Washington Street in Sumter, right there across from the museum. We will take a quick break. We come back more for you on this Thursday morning. It's Good Morning Sumter. We're right here on Z95.
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0: Z95. Little big country in a big country. 8:23 our time. As promised, our friend from Silver Paper, Christy Bonnet's here with us this morning. How are you?
1: Good. Good morning, Derek.
0: Good.
1: Glad to be here.
0: Good. How about them Cocks, huh?
1: Man, what a start.
0: I know.
1: Let's keep it rolling.
0: I was about to say they need to keep it rolling now.
1: Keep it rolling.
0: And you got a lot of cool football-related stuff, whether you're a Gamecock fan, Clemson, whatnot. You got a lot of cool stuff in Silver Paper right there at 42 North Main Street. Right here in Sumter, the corner of Main and Hampton. Beautiful little store there.
1: Thank you.
0: And but you got some cool football stuff for the football fan. Get ready if you're going to attend those games.
1: We do. And right now we are running a 50% off of our apparel sale.
0: Okay.
1: We started last weekend, but we were closed Saturday and Monday for the Labor Day holiday.
0: That's right.
1: So we're really kicking it off today. And it will go live online tomorrow morning.
0: Okay.
1: So 50% off. And we've got some great game day dresses and tops for this heat.
0: Oh, my gosh. It was, I did not go to the game this past week. I watched it from the air-conditioned comfort of my home.
1: Me as well.
0: But, boy, I'm going to tell you what. The students were the only ones left there in the second half.
1: It was so, they were diehard.
0: Yeah.
1: I'm glad to see it.
0: Man, they said it was like 108 degrees. Yeah. Felt like inside the stadium. That's too much.
1: Well, we were up in Raleigh for the weekend and went to lunch with my son and his wife, and they brought their dog, so we ate outside.
0: Mm-hmm.
1: Oh my! Mm. It was not the day to eat outside for lunch.
0: Yeah, it's it was a little cooler weather on the way. I think. Mm.
1: Well, yeah. You do what you do for That's your right. grandpups.
0: That's right.
1: Yeah.
0: Well, anyway. Big sale going on there, and you and I were chatting right before you came back on the air. You've got your third Thursday coming up.
1: Next Thursday night, yeah. We will be doing, we got a huge shipment of Julie Voss jewelry in.
0: Mm-hmm.
1: They have some new pieces for fall that are in carnelian, which is a great Gamecock color, and then obsidian black. It's a necklace that you can wear 5 different ways.
0: I've never heard of that color. What's it called?
1: Carnelian.
0: Never heard that.
1: It's a maroon red.
0: Okay.
1: It's not garnet.
0: I was going to say.
1: I don't want to offend my Clemson people.
0: They're getting rid of garnet?
1: Yeah, no. But we don't want to offend our Clemson people. But it always also comes in ivory. So ivory is a good color for our Clemson fans.
0: Okay.
1: But we'll be having a trunk show for Julie Voss next Thursday night. We did that last month, and it was a big hit because we don't really put that on sale very often.
0: Okay.
1: So, but we've got a great new selection that's in now.
0: Okay. Make sure you go by and check it out.
1: Mm-hmm. Next Thursday from 5 to 8.
0: So,
1: and we'll be having little sips and sweets.
0: There you go.
1: So you can get a little snack while you wait on dinner.
0: That's right. You can come down, hit up a restaurant downtown, then just stroll on over to Silver Paper. And you got some other shops open, too.
1: Yeah.
0: And check out all the cool stuff they have.
1: Yep. Third Thursday. Good night to get out.
0: Yeah. So y'all going to continue doing that year-round type thing?
1: I hope so.
0: Yeah.
1: Yeah. I think we've been doing it long enough now that people are starting to catch on.
0: Yeah.
1: And so you don't want to stop once they finally.
0: Yeah, really.
1: Because we'll have people call and say, is it third Thursday? I'm like, is it third Thursday? Did you look at the calendar?
0: Yeah.
1: It's third Thursday. We're open right. 5 to 8.
0: There you go. All right.
1: Yep. I also have an announcement. We've got the Sumter Witches Ride coming up
0: this
1: year.
0: The Witches Ride.
1: Yeah.
0: Is that a broom?
1: It is a bicycle, actually.
0: Okay.
1: I'm real excited. Halloween has always been one of my favorite holidays of the year. And Lolly Bear, the children's shop across the street from us, is promoting a fundraiser for Croswell Children's Home.
0: Okay.
1: And the Witch's Ride will be on Saturday, October 31st at 9 o'clock in the morning.
0: Okay.
1: It will be a family-friendly event. It's a 5K bicycle ride, and then it'll end with a party at La Piazza.
0: Oh, okay.
1: It'll be a family.
0: So it's 5K, 3.1 miles. That's not very far on a bike. That's pretty quick.
1: Yeah, and they do have an age requirement for the ride.
0: Okay.
1: And no strollers. I know that.
0: All right.
1: But they are looking for sponsors. We are going to be one of the sponsors. I think we're called a Black Cat sponsor. I'm really excited about it. I can't wait to see all the people dressed up like little witches riding around town.
0: I'm sure at some point there'll be a flyer or something out on this.
1: Yes.
0: Right?
1: You can so go.
0: You make sure you get it to me and we'll put it in our rotation here.
1: Yep. And if you go online, I'll share it today, but Lolly Bear shared it yesterday, the Sumter Witches Ride.
0: Okay.
1: You can look it up there. And they've got information that if you are wanting to sponsor, you can reach out to them.
0: Okay. At Lolly Bear.
1: Lolly Bear.
0: All right. And they're your neighbors kind of catty corner across the street
1: from
0: you there.
1: Yeah.
0: That too is a little anchor store over there.
1: Yeah.
0: I mean, that's a pretty neat little thing for downtown. And the date on that again?
1: The date will be October 31st. So Halloween.
0: Itself,
1: yes. An actual early morning event for Halloween.
0: Well, that's good. Nine o'clock.
1: Yeah, come out and get your miles in.
0: 3.1 miles if it's 5K is not too far on a bike. It's pretty quick.
1: Pretty good, yeah.
0: Yeah, I mean, it's still a nice little ride, but it's, you know, it'll won't take a lot of time.
1: No. It'll be quick. Yeah, quick, and then it'll be a fun party afterwards.
0: Yeah, very good. And La Piazza.
1: And so there'll be more details to come.
0: All right, that sounds fun.
1: Yeah, I'm looking forward to it.
0: All right. I have to get my bike fixed up.
1: Listen, my bicycle, we used to ride all the time.
0: I did too, but I haven't ridden
1: It's been
0: lately.
1: Years. And now I'm like, do I still have the balance for the bicycle? I don't know.
0: They say you never forget. So, it's like, the way they say, it's like riding a bike.
1: Riding a bike. Yeah, exactly. I don't know, though. My age thing and coordination isn't what it used to be.
0: Well,
1: so, anyway, we'll see.
0: All right.
1: I'm looking forward to it.
0: All right. Well, we'll talk more about that when you come back. Again, tell folks what you got going on this week and also how they can find you.
1: Okay, this week we have our 50% off apparel sale. We've got some great stuff by Emily McCarthy, Alden Adair, Double A. Some good stuff left. We've got next week, third Thursday.
0: Yeah.
1: And then you can find us at Sumter, Silver Paper Sumter, SC.com and at 803-775-6757.
0: And your hours of operation?
1: 10 to 5:30 Monday through Friday, and 10 to 3 on Saturday.
0: All right, and of course next Thursday you'll be back, so we can give another little plug in for third Thursday next week.
1: Yeah, thanks, Derek.
0: Christy Bowman, she is with Silver Paper, actually the owner of Silver Paper, right here at 42 North Main Street in Sumter, right there at the corner of Main and Hampton Streets. Good place.
1: Thanks, Derek.
0: All right. We'll see you again next week.
1: Have a great day. Go Cox.
0: Yes, ma'am. Towson State. So
1: yes.
0: We hope we beat up on them. Yeah. Anyway, we got to take a quick break. We come back. Mark Bordeaux from the Sumter County Sheriff's Office is going to be with us. All that and more coming up is your Thursday. It's Good Morning Sumter, and we're right here on Z95.
2: 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Rim shot, please. Z95, we play everything.

0: 95. Little King Harvest for you right there. 8:37, our time rolling along here on this, well, Thursday morning. And as promised, our good friend Mark Bordeaux. He is the public information officer for our very fine Sumter County Sheriff's Office. He's here with us this morning. How you doing, my friend?
1: Well, Derek, I'm just grateful to be here, grateful to represent Sheriff Dennis and our deputies, and be a resident of Sumter County.
0: Well, we're glad to have you here, sir, and we appreciate our sheriff's office. You guys have a lot of stuff going on right now,
1: and more than we can ever say. I was thinking on the way over that what we're able to release is typically the tip of the iceberg. Our deputies, our investigators, are behind the scenes, always studying, working, researching, investigating matters, and sometimes full details don't come out until after a trial, and the public may wonder, what are these people doing? And you just hear arrests from time to time and wonder, what about this arrest or that arrest? Well, I am so proud and honored to work with the men and women of the Sumter County Sheriff's Office, because they are really devoted to serving and protecting Sumter County.
0: Well, glad to have you guys out there. I was thinking about the sheriff's office. We hadn't talked about this a whole lot on the air, but I see next April we're going to have the trial of the century again, going to be back here in Sumter, of course, with Alec Murdaugh, and going to be done here. And I guess you guys provide a lot of the security.
1: Absolutely.
0: For that being part of a Sumter County Courthouse, going to be the location for that.
1: Yes, sir. And Sheriff Dennis is already preparing the agency to be fully available and fully represented to provide the best service for that period of time.
0: All right. Well, very good. What you got for us here this morning, my friend?
1: Well, it's hard to be here on this date and not think about what tomorrow means.
0: True.
1: Yesterday, I was talking to Mrs. Felicia Dukes, who's the sheriff's executive administrative assistant at the sheriff's office, and we were both sharing how important tomorrow is for the 25th anniversary, and she's offered some wonderful suggestions, and from the sheriff, and I hope from my perspective, we'll be able to offer some good things tomorrow on our social media page. Okay. We've been asking some of our deputies and staff what they remember about 9/11.
0: Yeah.
1: And we're doing a few brief, quick videos of those, and just pausing to remember, reflect, and even renew our commitment to safety and security of Sumter County. I mentioned a moment ago to you that you think about the lives that were lost on 9/11,
0: right,
1: and especially those first responders that came from all over New York City.
0: Right.
1: I mean, nothing could stop them. They just ran towards the danger. And it occurred to me last night, I was thinking about this, that, our deputies, our police officers, the EMS services here, God forbid, if anything happened that needed rescue, security in Sumter County.
0: Right.
1: Everybody knows that these are the same first responders that have the same spirit of all first responders that would be the first to respond. So it kind of puts that in perspective. These men and women we pass every day, they're the same ones that would rush into danger to protect the citizens of Sumter County. And so we definitely want to pause and remember and even renew our commitment to safety. Renew our commitment to being good neighbors here in Sumter County and supporting law enforcement by sharing what we know, if we know of something, stopping evildoers, reporting crime, providing tips. Those are things that help us work together to make it a safer Sumter County.
0: Is there going to be any kind of official commemoration tomorrow,
1: In the county, I don't know. Now, Sheriff Dennis has something planned for us.
0: Right.
1: And but as far as the county, I've not heard yet, but you know that among each area of the county, the people will be doing special things in their offices.
0: Yeah, usually I get some kind of notification on something like that, and I haven't seen any yet, so it doesn't mean that nothing's not happening, but I just I'm not aware of anything. Usually I figured they might have some commemoration on the courthouse lawn or something like that.
1: But.
0: I haven't heard.
1: Tell me, where were you on 9/11?
0: I was here. And actually, I've worked here since 87, thereabouts, in some capacity. But anyway, I had done a shift on another one of our stations. And I had just gotten in my car. And I was pulling out of the driveway here in the parking lot when it came on the radio and heard it. So I pulled around, came back in here for a little while, and then I went on to my other job, and we cut on the TV there, and pretty much, you know, watched it for, you know, a good portion of the day. But I had the radio on continuously, you know, to one of the news stations, but electrifying to listen to it and then watch it. I know that I was actually in my car when I heard that towers had fallen, and I was just astounded.
1: Yes.
0: I mean, it was just,
1: yeah.
0: And I remember it like it was yesterday.
1: I can't believe
0: it's been 25 years.
1: Me
0: how,
1: too.
0: About, How about you? Where
1: well,
0: are you? You're a pastor.
1: Yes, yeah. I was pastor of that great church on the west side, Westside Baptist, yeah. Where Aaron Reed is the pastor now. And I was in my office preparing to go on a anniversary trip. My anniversary is our anniversary, I should say, not just mine. It's September 12th. Mm. And when one of our secretaries leaned in the door and pointed out what she's watching on her computer screen, I began praying, not knowing that it was a terrorist attack. And then you know what happened beyond that. It's horrific.
0: Yeah, when just a second plane hit, you knew.
1: Just
0: you
1: a know? Nightmarish situation.
0: Yeah.
1: And the sobering thought is all of our lives changed during that event
0: sure
1: on.
0: Sure did. Sure did.
1: And we still know that the same evil doers, whether it's somebody trying to kill someone else over a drug deal or a dispute, yeah. or someone over the seas that just hates America and our freedom, yeah. Yeah. And our democracy, there are evil doers that still seek to destroy and divide us. It is something I hope that younger generations will fully appreciate the dangers that face us and how important our first responders, our military, really are.
0: Yeah. Well, again, certainly we'll maybe tomorrow on the show we'll spend a few moments, reflecting and commenting on that. But again, 25 years. I mean, it seems like it was yesterday. I can remember just as clear as anything. So.
1: Yes.
0: Of course, I mean, there are moments in history that folks, when I was growing up, I could understand and remember. They said they remember when they heard that Pearl Harbor,
1: right.
0: Had been attacked, or when Kennedy was shot.
1: I remember that.
0: I remember exactly what I was doing, where I was when I heard that Reagan had, been
1: right.
0: shot. I was in college. So, again, some of these things just kind of stick with you. And, again, it's just, just
1: sobering.
0: Yeah, very, very much so. Anyway, let's talk about some happier
1: things.
0: Yes,
1: sir. A little transition here.
0: There you go.
1: Those of you that are parents, grandparents, provide child care, you'll want to make sure that your car seats are the right size for the children that you transport. The National Highway Traffic Safety Administration has provided some information on their website. It's completely there. And Sheriff Dennison and all of our deputies want you to know that they look to see that children are protected. I mean, they're depending on us to make sure they're protected. And God forbid, should an accident take place, they need to be in the right car seats. So with that in mind, please go online or contact our office for more information. And we'll help you be able to put in perspective just how important it is,
0: yep.
1: to protect our children and child passenger safety. You know, I was surprised to find out that car crashes are a leading cause of death for children up to 14 years old.
0: Wow.
1: What? That's and it's preventable for the large part of that, I would presume, is just preventable. Studies have shown that parents and caregivers can be overconfident in their ability to select and install the right car seats. In fact, approximately half of all car seats, are you ready for this, are not correctly installed.
0: Not surprised.
1: Double check and make sure your children are in the right seats. Rear-facing car seats, forward-facing car seats, booster seats, and the seats are installed correctly. Good enough may not be good enough in a car crash. So read those instructions and double check. And just as sure as your children grow and they're their training wheels come off the bike, etc. The car seats need to change as well. And their booster seats and big seats, safety for kids, of course. Now, you're already aware, but we want to continue to remind our neighbors in Sumter County that Mike McCoy and our Special Operations Unit at the Sumter County Sheriff's Office are working hard and so excited about October 10th for the second annual Sumter County Sheriff's Office Barbecue Cook-Off and Car Truck Show, Saturday, October 10th, 9 to 5. And you want more information about that, we've got the posts. I hope you're following us on Facebook, Sumter County Sheriff's Office, because Mike McCoy, Lieutenant Mike McCoy, his telephone number for more information is 803-774-4098. And one more thing, I never want to forget my friend, our recruiter, Lieutenant James Dukes. He is the first person, perhaps many people, if not most people, meet when they begin a career in law enforcement with the Sumter County Sheriff's Office. Mm-hmm. He's our recruiter, as I said, and the new training center, the opportunities through the Sumter County Sheriff's Office have never been greater. We've got some of the best people in training that you'll find anywhere. Matter of fact, agencies from around the area send their officers, their deputies, to the Sumter County Sheriff's Office to receive training. So you want the best, contact Lieutenant James Dukes at 803-436-2048. Or just contact the Sheriff's Office, and we'll be happy to put you in touch with him. And you can find out the careers as a first-class deputy or maybe a detention officer. And, of course, if you, your family, your school group, church group would like to come and meet perhaps our sheriff and some of our command staff as well as deputies at the Sheriff's Office, see some of the work that they do on behalf of citizens of Sumter County, contact me. I'm so proud to work with them, and just contact us at the main number, 803-436-2000, and ask for Mark, and I'll put you in touch with the right people, and we'll be able to arrange a tour for you and your group so that you can see the people up close and personal that really laid all on the line for you.
0: All right. By the way, that second annual First Responder Barbecue Cook-Off Car and Truck Show, a month from today on the 10th of October. So you'd like to put your vehicle in. I was there last year. I'm going to be there again this year, broadcasting live here on the Z. And again, I'll be out there again this year. It was phenomenal.
1: Oh,
0: and
1: wow.
0: They had a lot of, you like classic cars, rat rods, hot rods. I mean, all kind of cars, antique cars. They had everything from Model Ts all the way up to, modern day like Chargers and things like that. They had some of the big trucks with the, what do you call, the monster trucks.
1: Really?
0: They had a few of those.
1: Okay, I was out of town that day. Yeah, I didn't know that, Matt.
0: They had a few, but on top of that, they had some of the best barbecue.
1: There you go.
0: Some of the best barbecue I've ever had. Yeah, you had to wait on that, but that's going to be, it is huge. And the event's free admission.
1: Right.
0: So make sure you guys come on out. And one thing that Mike was, Lieutenant McCoy was here, a week or so ago, the proceeds from that this year are going to help the families of those two officers that were impacted by that shooting. One of them, unfortunately, lost his life a couple weeks ago in Columbia. And
1: that's an important
0: Columbia
1: event.
0: Police Department. Yeah,
1: important. We always for a good cause. We were going to devote that the proceeds, any profits, towards our new firing range. But Lieutenant McCoy and the sheriff talked about this, and the sheriff decided, you know, it's what we ought to do is stand with our brothers and sisters in blue. And this event, when you come to it, you not only see these amazing vehicles and enjoy some of the best barbecue you'll ever taste, but the proceeds will really go to show support for these families.
0: Well, it's a day-long event, 9 a.m. to 5 p.m. on Saturday, October 10th at the Sumter Civic Center. And they're, Mike said that this year they're actually going to have a few vendors and some folks inside the Civic Center as well. And so be an indoor-outdoor event. And it was huge last year. And Mike said it's going to be a lot bigger this year.
1: It will be.
0: So, again, put that on your calendar. But a free event. Come on out and, enjoy some good barbecue you can get. And then also check out the great cars that they'll have. They're at the Civic Center, 700 West Liberty Street. And we'll talk more about that.
1: Well, Derek, thank you for the way that you and Z95 and all of Sumter County supports our law enforcement with your prayers and encouragement. And know that Sheriff Dennis and our deputies are here for you. Let us know how we can help.
0: All right. Folks want to find you online or otherwise, Mark, how they do it?
1: They can contact the Sheriff's Office. Just simply ask for Mark at 803-436-2000.
0: All right. Mark Bordeaux, he is the Public Information Officer for our Sumter County Sheriff's Office. Thanks for being with us, bud.
1: Thank you.
0: All right. We're going to take a break. I got to pay a bill or two. I'm going to come back. Wrap it up for this Thursday. It's Good Morning Sumter. We're right here on Z95.
2: 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Z95.
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0: Moisture will continue to increase as we move into the weekend. Good chance of rain and storms on Saturday with a high 92. 50-50 chance of storms on Sunday. Sunday's high in the low 90s. Richard DeWedding at the Weather Channel.
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Z95, yes indeed, Black Keys. Anyway, 8:59, our time rolling along here on this Thursday morning. That's going to do it for us for today. We'll be back Friday's edition tomorrow. We got a busy day. Got a friends in the Sumter Family YMCA going to be with us. We've got our birthday club end of the week drawing. 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A lot of great stuff. Restaurant gift cards, home improvement items, lawn and landscaping items, personal care items, and a lot of entertainment items to upcoming events and shows, not just in Sumter, Florence and Orangeburg as well. 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But again, 10 to noon tomorrow. You can check it out right now. In fact, you can buy right now. Go to carolinasaves.com. We'll be talking about that tomorrow. Also, we'll run down the Sumter Touchdown Club Players of the Week. Got a new feature with some friends of ours, some Morse Pest Control. Going to be coming by tomorrow, and we'll be talking with Kevin Watford about some neat things relating to football. And we're going to, of course, do our Football Friday. We'll tell you who's playing who, when, and where. And tomorrow night, and in the college ranks, and even the pros this weekend. So we'll do some Football Friday. Weather-wise.

0: highs, 78 degrees out there right now, getting up to 92 today. Other than that, a few clouds from time to time, just a slight chance of a shower. A few clouds tonight, low down to 73. And for tomorrow, sunshine and clouds mix, pretty decent chance, about a 50% chance of showers and rain tomorrow night. Ugh, I hate that for football, but we'll see if we can dodge it. Other than that, partly cloudy tomorrow night, low down to 73. And for Saturday and Sunday, looks like a better chance of those scattered thunderstorms and highs in the low 90s both days. You guys have a good one, though. We'll see you back here bright and early tomorrow morning. Make it a good one. We'll see you then, and peace.
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7: Weather Channel forecast of the Midlands, sunshine, 93. Heat index values around 102 and a passing afternoon shower or storm. 94 tomorrow, scattered showers and storms around. Moisture will continue to increase as we move into the weekend. Good chance of rain and storms on Saturday with a high 92. 50-50 chance of storms on Sunday. Sunday's high in the low 90s. Richard DeWedding at the Weather Channel.
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6: Weather channel forecast of the Midlands, sunshine, 93. Heat index values around 102 and a passing afternoon shower or storm. 94 tomorrow, scattered showers and storms around. Moisture will continue to increase as we move into the weekend. Good chance of rain and storms on Saturday with a high 92. 50-50 chance of storms on Sunday. Sunday's high in the low 90s. Richard DeWedding at the Weather Channel.
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0: Hey, you ever notice how some stations play the same songs every day? Yeah, well, we did too. 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
5: Weather Channel forecast of the Midlands, sunshine, 93. Heat index values around 102 and a passing afternoon shower or storm. 94 tomorrow, scattered showers and storms around. Moisture will continue to increase as we move into the weekend. Good chance of rain and storms on Saturday with a high 92. 50-50 chance of storms on Sunday. Sunday's high in the low 90s. Richard DeWedding at the Weather Channel.
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0: Weather Channel forecast of the Midlands, sunshine, 93. Heat index values around 102 and a passing afternoon shower or storm. 94 tomorrow, scattered showers and storms around. Moisture will continue to increase as we move into the weekend. Good chance of rain and storms on Saturday with a high 92. 50-50 chance of storms on Sunday. Sunday's high in the low 90s. Richard DeWedding at the Weather Channel.
18: 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Well, we're back, and we brought music, Z95. Here's that music we brought.

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You look so fine that I really want to make you mine. 4, 5, 6, come on and get your kicks. 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
10: Weather Channel forecast of the Midlands: sunshine, 93. Heat index values around 102, and a passing afternoon shower or storm, 94. Tomorrow, scattered showers and storms around. Moisture will continue to increase as we move into the weekend. Good chance of rain and storms on Saturday with a high 92. 50-50 chance of storms on Sunday. Sunday's high in the low 90s. Richard DeWedding at the Weather Channel.
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4: Weather channel forecast of the Midlands, sunshine, 93. Heat index values around 102 and a passing afternoon shower or storm. 94 tomorrow, scattered showers and storms around. Moisture will continue to increase as we move into the weekend. Good chance of rain and storms on Saturday with a high 92. 50-50 chance of storms on Sunday. Sunday's high in the low 90s. Richard DeWedding at the Weather Channel.
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5: Weather Channel forecast of the Midlands, sunshine, 93. Heat index values around 102 and a passing afternoon shower or storm. 94 tomorrow, scattered showers and storms around. Moisture will continue to increase as we move into the weekend. Good chance of rain and storms on Saturday with a high 92. 50-50 chance of storms on Sunday. Sunday's high in the low 90s. Richard DeWedding at the Weather Channel.
6: Hey, did you miss us? Well, we're back and we brought music, Z95. Here's that music we brought.

The devil went down to Georgia. He was looking for a soul to steal. He was in a bind because he was way behind and he was willing to make a deal. When he came across this young man sawing on a fiddle and playing it hot, and the devil jumped up on a hickory stump and said, "Boy, let me tell you what. I guess you didn't know it, but I'm a fiddle player too. And if you'd care to take a dare, I'll make a bet with you. Now you play pretty good fiddle, boy, but give the devil his due. I bet a fiddle of gold against your soul, cause I think I'm better than you." The boy said, "My name's Johnny, and it might be a sin, but I'll take your bet, you're gonna regret

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And fire flew from his fingertips as he rosined up his bow. And he pulled the bow across the strings and it made an evil hiss. And then a band of demons joined in and it

The devil bowed his head because he knew that he'd been beat. 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Johnny said, "Devil, just come on back if you ever want to try again. 'Cause I told you once, you son of a gun,

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And then show them that fifth ace you've been holding up your sleeve. Z95, we play everything.

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7: Weather channel forecast of the Midlands, sunshine, 93. Heat index values around 102 and a passing afternoon shower or storm. 94 tomorrow, scattered showers and storms around. The moisture will continue to increase as we move into the weekend. Good chance of rain and storms on Saturday with a high 92. 50-50 chance of storms on Sunday. Sunday's high in the low 90s. Richard DeWedding at the Weather Channel.
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3: Weather Channel forecast of the Midlands, sunshine, 93. Heat index values around 102 and a passing afternoon shower or storm. 94 tomorrow, scattered showers and storms around. Moisture will continue to increase as we move into the weekend. Good chance of rain and storms on Saturday with a high 92. 50-50 chance of storms on Sunday. Sunday's high in the low 90s. Richard DeWedding at the Weather Channel.
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5: Weather Channel forecast for the Midlands. Most of the hit and miss thunderstorms hugging the coast, where there are also flood advisories tonight for east winds off the Atlantic. Just an isolated storm for us tonight and mid-70s. Afternoon storm tomorrow, 93. And a p.m. storm Saturday with a high of 90 degrees. I'm meteorologist Scott Lauriemore at the Weather Channel.
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2: 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Going to get a block for going hell. 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
1: 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Now, let's head live to Backstreet's Grill in Columbia. Here's the voice of the Gamecocks, Todd Ellis.
3: Well, if you wrote a script for how to open a season against a team that does not normally have players and resources equal to your own, the Gamecocks would have started and starred in a week ago. Carolina goes to 1-0 after taking down Kent State 57-0, where 91 Gamecocks played in the game. Carolina stayed healthy, got the shutout, and the debut of the Carolina offense got rave reviews. Now we're on to week two against another non-conference opponent. The Townsend Tigers come to Williams-Brice Stadium for the first time. It's a 7 p.m. kickoff. Hello and welcome to Carolina Calls with Shane Beamer at Backstreet's Grill on Divine Street in Columbia, South Carolina. Come out and join us. Give us a call.

0: be excited about. But at the same time, you look at the tape and there's some things that weren't, you know, necessarily to our standard. And we've challenged them a lot that needs to be better this upcoming Saturday and going forward. And I feel like they've accepted that, done a good job of that this week in practice, and now we need to go put it on display Saturday.
1: Well, you win 57-0, Coach. Sometimes you got to watch your football team. We all know last week in many of those situations on one-on-one battles, your team was more talented and had the advantage, but how did they execute in each of your phases in the game and in the scheme and taking what you had practiced into the ball game?
0: Yeah, I really thought they did a great job. In all three phases, we really didn't have mental errors. One of the third downs that Kent State converted, the little flare screen to the running back over there on their sideline, that was a mistake by us. But outside of that and a handful of other plays, we were really clean from an assignment standpoint. We talked about the penalties. So I was pleased with a lot of things, but certainly excited about where we can continue to grow and go if we can clean up some of this other stuff.
1: On our Prisma Health Injury Report, any new players added to the list this week or had their status changed or were cleared in total?
0: I'd say we're getting closer and closer to clearing a couple that everybody wants to know about. So they both had good weeks. And really, other than that, Jalua Solomon, one of our reserve defensive backs, got banged up in practice yesterday a little bit. He won't play this week, but outside of that, we're in good shape.
1: All right, so everybody wants to know about Dylan Stewart and Jacarius Peak. Coach, you had a presser on Tuesday. You gave an extensive evaluation of them, where they are. We also want to know, make sure that they didn't have some setback in the last 2 days. Forget about whether they're going to play this weekend. Your report is your report. But do they have any setback? How do you think their progress is going?
0: Won't play this week. No setbacks. Progress is going great.
1: Yeah, that's what I thought I would get out of it. I appreciate that. That's our Prisma Health Injury Report. Prisma Health is proud to be the official healthcare system and team physicians of the Gamecocks. Coach, what we know about Townsend, the Tigers, is what you talked about in your presser. But good enough, Google Gemini brings you the scouting report each week.
0: Okay.
1: I should have Googled probably before I came over. Actually, I've scouted them some. But you gave pretty good details about what they do. And this is not a look from Townsend that we got the week before. Give us an update on what this football team looks like that'll be coming into Williams-Brice Stadium.
0: No, they're athletic. They throw the ball down the field. They've got a lot of explosive passes already this season and going back to last year. They're not a throw it short outfit. They're an aggressive throw the ball down the field over your heads mindset on offense. Defensively, they got good athletes that are very multiple in what they do. And then they present a lot of problems on special teams, very aggressive, trying to block kicks, fake punts, a lot of stuff. So that's they're a challenge to prepare for. They've got good players, but then schematically, the problems that they present make it an even bigger challenge for you from a schematic standpoint in all three phases.
1: They take a lot of chances, don't they?
0: They do. They do. Sound, I mean, their head coach has been coaching for a long, long, long time, and he's won a lot wherever he's been. So they do a great job. They're well coached, and I would say certainly they're aggressive, but not unsound or too aggressive in what they're doing from a mindset standpoint.
1: This scouting report was presented by Google Gemini, official AI partner of Gamecock Athletics. Wow, that's good. They're taking over the world now. They're sponsoring Gamecock Athletics. Shane Beamer, the only guy who can get here 15 seconds before we start the show, have his Coca-Cola or tea and his entire meal here and ready for him. He's ready to go. The staff at Backstreets is ready to go. We all know that.
0: You got to know the right people.
1: Yes.
0: I know Liz McMillan.
1: 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We'll have more from Coach Beamer here at Backstreets on Divine. 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
2: As quarterback for the South Carolina Gamecocks, people see me on game day. They see the touchdowns and the big moments. What they don't see is

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1: 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We are back at Backstreet's Grill on Divine. It's Carolina Calls with Shane Beamer. The Gamecocks are 1-0. Big win last week in the opener. Non-conference game over Kent State, 57-0. They've got another one this weekend. This one is the first night game of the season. It is at 7 o'clock against Townsend. The Tigers are coming in to Williams-Brice Stadium. First meeting ever between these two schools. And, Coach, last weekend, there's a lot of things that we can be thankful about. It could be the shutout. It could be your football team being healthy at the end. It could be you had 10 drives, and after the first one, you scored on each one and then took a knee in the last one. We had four players, I think, that scored or threw their first touchdown during the ball game. You played 91 players. But is there a play to you that stood out during the week when you were reviewing practice, a play of the game or one that you thought turned the tide or set the tone for how you want your team to be this week?
2: I would add, when you named all those things we're thankful for, our fans, I would put that right up there at the top with selling that stadium out. I see that Saturday night's another sellout. Thanks to our fans for that. And then packing it out with as hot as it was. There's a lot that stood out. You know, I was proud of the response. I think everybody came out. They had heard about this new offense in 2026, and then we proceed to not move the ball the first drive, have a tackle for a loss. Kent State was playing a different defense than we had anticipated, but just the poise and the confidence by our coaches and players to adjust and then come right back out and really not, I don't think, punt the rest of the day. Was proud of that. And then I thought it was a cool moment after, one of our touchdowns. There's been a lot of talk about Neff, our Irish rugby player.
1: A lot of talk. This guy's a superstar in town. He's played about five downs.
2: He's an offensive tackle that's never played football in his life. And it was a pretty cool moment to put him out there to cover a kickoff, all, you know, however many pounds he weighs at 6'6". To actually see an offensive lineman covering a kickoff was pretty cool. But then just to see the reaction by his teammates, they all got up off the bench. They all watched him cover the kick. They were all, like, patting him up when he came off the sideline. That was a cool moment, just from an overall team standpoint, just to see how much they took joy in seeing him out there.
1: That was our moment, our play of the week, presented by Spectrum, built for big moments here for the Gamecocks. Coach, I got to ask you about quarterback play. Lenora Sellers in the Kendall Briles offense for the first time. A lot of RPOs, a lot of plays. The guy completed 80% of his passes, 270 yards, and a couple of touchdowns. He's had several multiple touchdown games during his career. That looked pretty smooth. Did you feel like it was smooth? And talking to him and watching the film there afterwards.
2: Yeah, I thought Kendall did a great job with him. I thought Lenoris did a great job. He was very in control, very poised, very confident, just having fun out there, getting the ball out of his hands quickly, making good decisions. There's some plays he'd like to have back. The throw early in the game to, I think it was Mazio down the middle, that I'm sure he would like to have that throw back. A couple of the balls that he, you know, had the option to either hand it off or pull it and throw it. He threw it. There's a couple of those that we probably would have liked to have handed off. But, you know, that's being nitpicky. He thought he played really, really well, and we'll continue to get better, as did all of our quarterbacks. Cutter Woods came in and did a nice job. Landon Duckworth, Lucian Anderson. So anytime you can get four quarterbacks in the game, that's usually a good thing, other than 2021 when we had four because of injury. But it was good to get those guys in and get them some action.
1: Yeah, Cutter Woods, 6 of 8, threw the deep ball to Lex. Good to see him get that and drive the football team. I see that in practice all the time. There's good things at the quarterback position for the Gamecocks. Hey, call us now. Some phone lines open, toll-free at 877-477-7201. We're back in a moment from Backstreet's Grill on the Spectrum Call-In Show on the Gamecock Sports Network.
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1: 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They do a great job. Guys, spent a lot of money over the years here as well and been dedicated to our program and to Backstreet's. John is with us again. John, great question last week. Please go right ahead for Coach Beamer.
2: Thank you, Todd. Coach, congratulations on maybe the cleanest game I've seen us play at an opener maybe ever. So congratulations on that. But you did say in your press conference some things that, you know, and you said we can't get picky. We got beat once, maybe twice on screens. And my question is not why did that happen? Is a defensive lineman coached when he feels they're letting him go to automatically turn and think about how was that handled on the coaching side of it?
3: Yeah.
2: And I know the first one we had six people coming, so we had two up the middle. When do they say, oh my goodness, I got to get back out?
3: Yeah, great question. And that's what's frustrating is for as good as we were on defense, we let two quarterback runs get out of there for 50 yards and then a couple screens that, you know, sometimes they're going to get you. They got the right call for what you got called. So to answer the first part of it, yes, linemen are taught that if you feel them letting you go, you need to be able to put your foot in the ground, retrace is what we call it, retrace your steps and come right back where you came from, which I feel like our guys do a good job of. The effort at times, I don't think we were not playing hard, but I think there were a couple times where we probably had a little bit more in our tank that we could have given to go get that ball. And then one of them on the third down, you're right, sometimes when we're bringing pressure, and everyone that's involved in the blitz, pressure, whatever you want to call it, is responsible for the running back if the running back gets out. And we didn't do a great job of that on Saturday of recognizing when the running back is maybe getting out and staying with him. We gave up. Sometimes, like I said, they're going to get you, but there was one in particular on Saturday that should have been a dead play and a sack if we just defend it a little bit better. But, you know, we talked about it going into the game, but, you know, when you're playing a team like Kent State that let's be real, they don't have as many good players as maybe we have. They're not in the SEC. From an offensive line standpoint, I think every offensive line we play this year is going to have a hard time blocking our defensive line. But when you're playing Kent State or, you know, whoever, their answer is going to be to throw screens, to cut you, the offensive lineman cutting your legs out from under you to slow you down. And so we were ready for it. We talked about it. We weren't terrible, but we certainly need to be better because, you know, Towson will do the same thing. They'll be able to, you know, throw screens and hit plays in there on you too.
1: John, that's great. By the way, I don't know if you heard on the broadcast, Coach Beamer brought that up at halftime. When he was going out, you told Chet, I don't like the way we defended the screen.
3: Exactly, because I was trying to call a timeout and get the ball back, and we gave up a first down.
1: Yeah, you saw it as well. Thank you, John, as always. Let's go out on our phone lines. Let's go to Hampton. Hampton, go right ahead for Coach Beamer, and we hope to see you soon. Hope you're doing well.
4: Yes, I am, and Todd and Coach, and hope you all are. I think it's supposed to cool down to a chilly 95 real feel on Saturday night. My question is this. Coach, you said in your post-presser talking about how the kickoff returns that Vakari Swain, I believe he averaged 30 yards or something like that, got to the 30-yard line, but you wanted the team to improve this in the coming weeks because the gunners for Kent State didn't defend the gunners for Kent State very well. How are you all addressing that in practice, and has improvement happened?
3: Yeah, you're talking about when Kent State was punting and we have Vicari back there, we need to be able to get more out of those returns because we know what a weapon Vicari is. I think it's gone well. I mean, that's a hard job, what I'm talking about. The guys that when the other team punts, basically the two widest guys that are like receivers that have no responsibility other than just to run downfield, don't block, and go make a tackle. And then we put two guys out there, one on each of them, to try and defend them. And that's it's not an easy job. But at the same time, we needed to do a better job of getting hands on those guys at the line of scrimmage to slow them down, to not just give them a free release and a dead sprint to Vicari. And part of it, too, is you know, the Kent State punter was not exactly hitting bombs that were down the field. He got a hold of one, but a lot of them were some shorter kicks, and Vicari did a nice job of fielding them. But to answer your question, I feel like the work that we've put into that in practice is, you know, gone well, but we got to go out on Saturday and do it. But we've spent a lot of time. We always do. Spent a lot of time on it, and we've challenged our guys that we've got really good players on that punt return team, whether it be blocking punts or returning punts, and we need to get more out of it than what we got out of it on Saturday in the rush game and the return game.
1: Hampton, thanks so much. Yeah, we all know Vicari's a bad man. He wants to take chances. He wants to get the ball back, and every chance we can do so will be great. Rocky is on the phone lines, and he's got a question for Coach. Rocky, good to be with you in week two. The Gamecocks got Townsend coming to town at 7 p.m. Go right ahead for Coach Beamer.
5: Hello?
1: Yes, sir. Rocky, that's you. Yep. That's you. Go right ahead.
5: Oh, I'm sorry. I'm sorry, Todd. Coach, it's a pleasure. But, Todd, I got to say to you, I had the pleasure. It's been quite some time, years ago, to meet you and shake your hand on the softball fields at Olympia. I was playing for the Fighting Fifth Circuit Solicitor's Office back in the day.
1: Those days well, yeah, playing Rocky.
5: Softball.
1: Yeah.
3: Rocky, give me a scouting report, Rocky, on Todd's softball skills. I'm curious.
5: He's too good. And my knees were too bad at the time.
1: I think I pulled a few hamstrings back in the day, Coach.
3: You should have seen me, Todd, back in 1999 in the Church League softball back in Virginia.
1: Right.
3: Oh my gosh, yep, I was a handful out there.
1: What positions you play?
3: Church League softball, I played outfield. So
1: because you could run.
3: We had all the 50 and 60 year olds that refused to move out of the infield, so they put all the younger guys in the outfield just to run down the fly balls.
1: Of course they did. All right, Rocky, off our softball skills. Go right ahead.
5: Yeah. Coach Beamer, let me preface, but I know that, you know, having played, you know, athletics and everything, the most important game's the next game. Okay? I know that. And as we get to this weekend, my question for you is, and us as fans, the season starts not this weekend, but next weekend against Mississippi State. Mississippi State seems to be getting a little impressive, and that's the start of the conference season, and that's when the season starts. My question to you is, Coach, is how do you, with your coaching staff, with your players, you've got to play Towson this Saturday, but how do you manage knowing that you got Mississippi State the following Saturday, and that's when the conference season starts, and maybe you're preparing for it in the back, and you don't have to say that, but how do you manage that knowing what's looming the next week, if that makes sense?
3: No, it makes total sense. We don't. I mean, our full attention is on Towson, and that's the truth. I mean, we understand that we open up SEC play next week, but we better be focused on this week, and not even about Towson. Whether we were playing Towson or we were playing the New York Giants this weekend, like for us, it's always about ourselves. It's always about us being better each week than we were the week before. Playing to our standard, and that's what we've been focusing on, is talking about, you know, that we need to all season long. We need to be a better team each Saturday that we go out there. And that's where our focus has been this week. And I would be really disappointed if anybody was not focused on this week. We only get 12 of these. And we work a long time throughout the year for 12 guaranteed Saturdays. And we better put everything we have into each and every one of them and not focus on the opponent. And I'll say that when we're playing Clemson and Georgia and Mississippi State and Alabama, that we focus on us. And it's about us playing to our standard. And that's what we've been focused on this week. And we need to play well on Saturday night and be a better team Saturday night than we were last Saturday afternoon. And then as soon as that thing is over, we'll turn our full attention to SEC play next week. And you're right, Mississippi State's a talented team, and they got a heck of a quarterback, but we'll start worrying about them on Sunday morning early.
1: Rocky, thank you so much. And Coach, to your point, what I've seen you and your preparation over the years, that's the good thing about no matter when, loss, or who the opponent is, you go in with a tape of great things that we did that we need to duplicate, and things, no matter whether you won or lost, that are not up to your standards. And that sets the tone for the team, that it doesn't change week to week. And I'm not saying we've always done that at South Carolina, but your crew does that, and I think that's a great thing to set the mentality of, listen, it's about us. Here's the level we expect. You either meet that or not, or we're going to try to find somebody else to do it in a win or a loss. Rocky, great question, though. We're at Backstreet's Grill on Divine for Carolina Calls, presented by Spectrum. Built for big moments here for the Gamecocks. 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
1: 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It's at 7 o'clock. Get there early, hydrate. That was good advice last week. Those of you can hang out there afterwards. And by the way, it did not pass us by, maybe not Coach, you saw it on the sideline as well. One of my favorite things was on the east side, Coach, when the upper stands were following the shadow as the day went on, as the lights hit smart. Over the sounds. Yeah. I was like, we're smart at Carolina. These people have graduated. They're doing a good job.
2: That's right.
1: Anybody who came there, for that matter, at all during the ball game, great job. Hope you'll be safe during the process. Speaking of our game day sponsor, we're proud to have Cameron Singleton, our executive general manager, and Hendrick Chevrolet. And Hendrick GMC's with us back again. We appreciate all the work that you do throughout South Carolina and, of course, the Columbia area and being a part of this process. Cameron, I can't believe you guys have got your 50th anniversary coming up. This has been a business that has been contributing for a long time. Your thoughts on the 50th anniversary and what folks around our community can expect from y'all and what they should know about you.
3: Yeah, so we've been around since 1976. We started in Bennettsville, South Carolina. So we're born here in South Carolina, which is pretty fantastic to be back after so many years. But we're super excited. Mr. Hendrick, I think over the years he's put people first, and that's what his entire mantra has been, is we're not in the car business, we're in the people business. And so by doing that, we've had 50 incredible years. And so this year has been a celebration of the past, but it's really been Mr. Hendrick looking to the future of what we're going to be able to do for our communities that we serve and continue to.
1: To the community over the period of time. How's that going? How's dealing with Columbia, and how's the car market doing?
3: Well, car market's great. We purchased the two stores here in Columbia on Harbison a little over a year ago. Took some of the old and put it with Hendrick and the new, and we've made a completely new culture and a new opportunity for people. So it's been absolutely fantastic. We've now developed ourselves. We're the number one Chevrolet dealer in the state of South Carolina in volume, and we're the number one GMC dealer in the Columbia market. So super proud of that. On top of that, we just opened HendrickCars.com showroom here at the Chevrolet store on Harbison Avenue. So that's really fun. We've got a stock car sitting in the showroom that actually won the championship. So it's there. It's Kyle Larson's car. So ask anybody they'd like to come stop by. USC has been fantastic as well. So we actually started a manager and training program with the University of South Carolina, and we've already had about 20 interns, and we've hired two graduates already, and that's just the first year that we've started that program.
1: Well, of course, families, new car buyers, everybody you've dealt with over the years, either through that dealership or your predecessor, that's been a big part of it. But you also see commercial customers as well.
3: Yeah, absolutely. So we have hundreds of vehicles in stock. We're the largest commercial dealer in the state as well. And on top of that, what I think is probably the most beneficial to our customer base is our service department for just fleet and commercial. And so if you're a business, we have specific techs that take care of our commercial customers, and they're making sure that they're ready because we know we got to get them back on the road. So not only can we sell you the car, but we can also take care of it through the entire time you own it.
1: You guys are back to sponsoring the Salute to Troops. Why is that important to you?
3: Well, I think this year, probably a little bit more personal than it has been in the past. And part of that is we have two of our top employees, one at GMC and one at Chevrolet, that is being deployed currently. So they actually left about a week ago. So we wish them safe travels and obviously to come home safe. But we can't do what we do without, you know, the military taking care of us and protecting our six. So we appreciate everything that they do. We appreciate being a part of it. We want to continue to be a part of it in the future. And we're going to be at the Gamecock Village this weekend. We'll show off some cars, give away some swag, but you'll be able to come see some military vehicles they're going to bring out as well. So it's a great partnership.
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3: It's definitely going hybrid.
1: That's right.
3: And so walking away from EV, but I would tell you, nothing beats a GM V8. 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
1: 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Great dealerships in town. Go get yourself a vehicle. And thanks to Dan Stewart, who produces this show and sometimes a tough environment with a lot of things flying around him. We appreciate all his efforts. And Liz McMillan, our executive producer. Nobody gets here without her saying so and getting it done. We thank you to her and everybody back at Learfield Studios. I'm Todd Ellis, this is Shane Beamer. And Bryce is on the line for Coach. Bryce, go right ahead for Shane Beamer.
2: There, Bryce.
1: That's your big guy. Yes, sir. Go, Bryce.
3: Hey, Todd. This is Bryce Digger from Greenwood, South Carolina.
1: Glad to meet you, Bryce. Go right ahead.
3: I've met you a bunch of times. I got a long story short, I got a good friend that knows you pretty good, too.
1: You didn't play softball.
3: Kevin Hendricks.
1: Yes. Oh, okay, of course.
3: Coach,
1: yeah.
3: Kevin Hendricks.
1: Oh, that's I worry about you. I'm worried if you're hanging out with Kevin Hendricks, but go right ahead, Bryce.
3: Oh, Lord. Coach Beamer, I got a question for you. My question is, can we switch up the running backs from, like, one series to another series if we get the ball on a punt return or something like that, Coach? And I'll get off there and go Gamecocks this weekend, buddy.
2: Well, thank you for the call, Bryce, and hope everything is going well in Greenwood. Got a young freshman from Greenwood on our team, Tristan Lewis. It's doing a great job and making you guys proud. Yeah, I feel like we do that with our running back rotation. We play a lot of them. We try and keep them fresh. You know, last week, Matthew Fuller started the game. You want to give a running back a chance to kind of get into the flow of things, but also be able to keep him fresh. And we rotated a lot of guys through there last week, and we'll continue to. That's a position that takes a lot of wear and tear, and it's a long season, and you want to, you know, make sure you keep those guys rolling and keep them feeling well physically as the game goes on and the year goes on.
1: Bryce, thank you so much. Coach, I think you're understating it. I mean, the biggest surprise of last week was the play of the running backs. Matthew Fuller ran like a madman, broke tackles, threw up, ran after he threw up again, ran again. I mean, the guy was unbelievable. Coleman comes in and runs a long run off the side. Isaiah scores a touchdown there on the goal line.
2: Christian Clark, Howell.
1: Second one in the game. And Jawarn had one of his patented runs where he breaks tackles in the middle. I mean, I think this is a very, very good running back room for your football team this year, that you have a lot of choices. And Stan Drayton apparently has done a very good job with them, because we have some options, it looks like.
2: Yeah, you know, we returned three good ones to begin with already, right, in Matthew Fuller, who we had last year, Jawarn Howe, who we had last year, and then Isaiah redshirted last season. So we had high expectations for all three of those guys. That's why we didn't feel like we had to go out in the portal and just find, you know, running back one, if you will, because we liked the guys that we had, but we also needed to go out and add some bodies to that room too.
1: Yeah.
2: And to be able to get Christian Clark to come from Texas, where he played for them last year. He started the bowl game, went over 100 yards in their bowl game against, I think it was against Michigan. Jabri Coleman was with Stan at Penn State. And, you know, as a freshman last season. So we took what I felt like was a pretty good returning running back room and made it really good with the two guys that we added. So that's a really good group. We feel strongly about those five guys. Ethan Kellum and Neil Salvage are two young guys that provide depth in that room too. So I like that room. You know, the only disappointing thing, if there was one from last week, was because we did get up so big that Matt didn't play a lot. Right. So the fans really didn't get to see him get rolling. I think he had, 10 carries or something like that, but not a lot. But he certainly can be a workhorse for us and is a guy that's a load to bring down and is a heck of a football player.
1: Coach, it's time for our Food Lion Food for Thought segment, where each week we look behind a trend in Gamecock football to dive deeper on the challenges for this week's game. This week we're diving into, I'm going to give you two things, but we'll let you kind of choose. I think I know. I want to go with recruiting, in in-season recruiting, and home game recruiting, the logistics of that. How do you think that's going overall? How's your new staff doing in recruiting, if you can give us an update?
2: Yeah, going well. The recruiting aspect of it, it's a big part of it year-round, but especially during the season. We had a staff meeting today at 3 o'clock, and immediately following the staff meeting, Deion Barnes was going to get on an airplane to fly to Florida tonight for a high school football game. Weather in Florida got him, so he wasn't able to leave. Tomorrow we'll have three coaches over in Georgia, or two coaches in Georgia recruiting tomorrow. So our assistant coaches go out recruiting about every Friday during the season. During the off week, I go out recruiting at least 2 days during that week. So we still go out and see the players. But then, there's a lot that we have to sell here at South Carolina, Todd. But right at the top, as you know, is our game day atmosphere. So when recruits come to a game at Williams-Brice Stadium, I don't want to say regardless of how we play, but, Nick Harbor's official visit, he came to the Georgia game back in 2022. Now, I don't want to talk about how we played that day, but it wasn't pretty. But Nick sat in the stands that day and saw the environment in Columbia, in Williams-Brice. And we had a lot of recruits here last weekend. We have 95 recruits that'll be here on Saturday. And when you think about 95 times they each can bring two guests with them, that's 300 people that Jessica Jackson and Allie Brokaw and Darren Usher and their teams are organizing and managing. That's a lot of moving parts. So the fans see us, we come to the stadium we arrive to the stadium for Gamecock Walk, and then at that point it's about an hour and 45, 2 hours until kickoff. For the next hour, all we are doing as assistant coaches and head coaches, as the head coach, are visiting with recruits. I go in the room that you and I do the post-game radio show in, and literally for the next hour, 15 minutes, there's just recruits that come through every 10 minutes. And I met with 8 last week before pregame warm-ups in that office that I have in there. And then our assistant coaches are visiting with them before the game and after the game too. So that's a big part of what we do from a recruiting standpoint and a huge selling point too. And thanks to our fans for the environment that they create on Saturdays to make it such a home field advantage for us, because I know it's not like that other places. And our recruits talk about it, and a lot of them that were here last weekend and sat in the heat are coming right back Saturday night, too, to experience a night game in Columbia.
1: Yeah, I could say Jessica, your whole crew that does the in-home game recruiting is the only people that look more exhausted than you in post-game. I know how hard that is, but appreciate you letting them know about that process. A lot of folks don't know that's what you do in the pre-game process. That's our Food Lion Food for Thought for this week. 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
1: 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Man, that was a shocker this week. It's like Shane Beamer announcing a retirement at his young age, but Britain's a little bit longer. I think after 60, 70 years or so, are going to close down at the end of the year. A classic and professional and wonderful organization and business right here on Divine Street. Been clothing Columbia for a long, long time and beyond. We appreciate all their patronage over the years here to Carolina Calls. We care deeply about them, and they'll continue to operate. They're doing so until the end of the year, but go see the folks at Britain's. We have great respect to them. Hey, Tom. Tom is on the phone lines. Tom, we got just a couple of seconds or a couple minutes. You might have a question for Coach. Go right ahead.
2: Coach, there's a bit of a controversy up in Michigan about the synchronization of time clocks in the stadium. How do we do ours, and how do we make sure that something like this is not going to happen at an away game or in another SEC stadium for us?
3: Yeah, that's a great question and a great question. I think a lot of people saw that game the other night and said to themselves, wait a minute, could that happen in our stadium? And immediately probably got together and had meetings on Monday morning when they came in the office to make sure that it didn't or wouldn't and couldn't happen in your stadium. That's a great question. We've got a great group of game operations people in our stadium, the people in the SEC, clock operators, all that. And they're on top of it for us. I mean, we actually we had a little bit of a clock issue in our stadium the other day. Nothing that the fans would notice, but just with the pregame warm-up clock and everything for us is synchronized in pregame for when our guys come out of the locker room and do different things during pregame warm-ups. And the game clock was a little bit off the actual real-time clock that we had a conversation about. But Jeff Crane, my boss, our deputy AD, and Jeremiah Donati and the people that work with them, they're on top of that stuff and confident that, what happened in Ann Arbor would not happen in Columbia. Unless it benefited the home team. Then if it's 1 second on the clock,
1: you're
3: there's 1 second
1: right.
3: on the
1: Let's
3: clock.
1: Let's not forget where we live.
3: it would only happen if it benefited the Gamecocks. And in that case, there's 1 second left.
1: It's a little known fact that Tommy Suggs actually has his finger on that clock whenever it's needed.
3: I need to talk to Tommy about a couple things then that I haven't liked in the past, maybe with the clock.
1: No, Tom, that's a great question. Please call back again because those are kind of things we like to look at and analyze beyond just the footprint of what we do here at Carolina football that's affecting college football. Hey, before the tailgate, before Sandstorm, before kickoff, Saturday starts here. 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We'll wrap things up in just a moment on Carolina Calls presented by Spectrum. We're back to Backstreets on Divine after this on the Gamecock Sports Network from Learfield.
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1: We are back. This is Carolina Calls with Coach Shane Beamer. The Gamecocks are 1-0 in the season. A big win, 57-0 over Kent State. Townsend coming into town, but it's the first night game of the season. And, Coach, we all love that. I hate to admit it. I love all games at Williams-Brice Stadium, but our fans particularly love it at night, particularly this time of year when it's going to be warmer. Give us a key to the game before we get ready for Saturday.
3: Yeah, you know, for us, it's being a better team than what we were last week. There was a lot to build on from last week, but certainly a lot to improve on, as we talked about at the beginning of the show. So for us, improve as a team, there's no question about it. And then we've got to do a great job of preventing the explosive passes. That's kind of their MO as an offense, is throwing the ball down the field, and they do a really, really good job of it. They threw the ball over Navy's head the other day, and the week before against Maine. They've got a lot of long pass plays on tape already. They've played two games because they played week zero. So from a defensive standpoint, we've got to do a good job of not allowing explosive passes over our heads, make them earn it, be a better team like I talked about. And then certainly, as we talked about at the beginning of the show, with some of the problems they present from a special team standpoint, we got to make sure that we're, you know, dialed in there and know what the heck we're doing, because they can take advantage of your mistake on a special teams play pretty quickly.
1: Coach, they also bring pressure a lot on defense. Explosives are important to you. That means it could go bad on a couple plays, and maybe you could hit them and pop a big one overall. How do you prepare for that during the week?
3: Yeah, we got to be dialed in, as I mentioned on Tuesday in the press conference. So Monday nights is when we and I work on third down, and I always turn on the cut up of plays of the opponent's third down, and usually the amount of times they bring pressure, meaning five or six blitzers, is maybe 40-50% of the time. And I turned it on the other night, and it's 90% with these guys. So when they get you in third down, they're coming after you. So that's great. We've got playmakers. We've got to be able to take advantage of that, but we've got to be able to sit in there and protect. And Lenoris has got to be able to get rid of the ball when they're bringing more than we have, more rushers than we have blockers for. But they present problems. They do a really good job. As I said, their head coach has been coaching for a long time. Since I was in college, he's been a head coach and does a nice job and is doing a good job at Towson.
1: Well, the Gamecocks are back at Williams-Brice Stadium at night, 7 p.m. kickoff. For Dan Stewart, Liz McMillan, Shane Beamer, I'm Todd Ellis. We'll see you right there Saturday.
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